kicking it with my boy Luke. For the 9-3, you know what I'm saying? Cause we will be knocking the boots. G.I. Shazam Dino. They gon' do a little something for you real sexy, like, you know what I'm saying? 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
0: Cool, go ahead.
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said he is everything, amen. Just lift up your hands and worship him. Call him whatever you want him to be in your life right now. Let him be your provider.

prayer. 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

pray that you may give them insight, reveal to them mysteries of living according to your will, not according to their will. Change their lives, change their families, transform their lives, even as you

0: 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I pray that you may do the same with them, that they may become a display of your glory. That everyone that looks at them and they would know this can only be God. I pray that you may do this. I'm asking you in the name of Jesus Christ, do it, Lord. 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If you receive that, say thank you, Lord.
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receive a father's blessing from the God that I serve. In the name that's above every other name, it will be wonderful for you for the rest of your life. My God will stand by you, He will support you, He will promote you, He will defend you. He will anoint each and every one of you for exploits. 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
2: Together, Lord, glorify your name. Let your presence rub on all of us. Let us live here knowing that you are a faithful God. Let us know that your greatness is in your faithfulness and your goodness. Thank you, Lord. In Jesus' name, amen. Today I'm going to talk about faith, prayer, and the supernatural. Focus on prayer. And I want you to listen carefully. I'm still doing the Acts, the book of the Acts of Apostles. I'm taking themes through the scripture, through the book of Acts. And today I want to talk about prayer, faith, prayer, and the supernatural. Why book of Acts? When Jesus died immediately, the things that happened, those were captured in the book of Acts. It didn't happen to the church. He said, I'll build my church and the gates of hell shall not prevail. When he left, the disciples said, wait for the Holy Spirit.
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2: So his church was what he left behind. And I'm going to say some things about fellowships and some gatherings that people focus on. Some of us, we like some fellowship group B that we are inside. We like it more than church. Those things will all fail if it is not connected to church, if it's not connected to a Bible-believing church. Those things will all fail because God left us with a church. Hallelujah. And so the things that happened to the church, the things they did, what they went through, is what I want us to discuss, to talk about today. In the early church, prayer was the engine room. Every major advance in the book of Acts was preceded or accompanied by prayer. Any miracle you see in the book of Acts came after prayer. And that's an example for us. It's not optional.
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2: So you see that in the book of Acts, prison doors were opened, the sick were healed, demons were cast out, thousands were saved, cities were transformed. But behind the miracles was something that we must overlook, which is they prayed. The early church did not treat prayer as the last thing they did when everything else failed. And many of us, when we are in trouble, we call somebody, we call an uncle, we call somebody, we call a doctor before we start to pray. No. In the book of Acts, the example of the church that we are supposed to follow, they prayed. The first thing they did was to pray. First thing. When they were threatened, they prayed. When Peter was imprisoned, they prayed. We'll look at that in detail. When they needed direction, they prayed. When they faced possible, impossible circumstances, they prayed. And when they prayed, God moved. May God move in our church. In the name of Jesus. So this morning, we're going to spend most of our time talking about prayer. First of all, let's talk about corporate prayer. And this is on my heart. I've been trying to say it several times. Let's go through it. Let's read the book of Acts chapter 4, verse 23 to 31. I'll not read all, but that's the text. When they were released, they went to their friends and reported what the chief priests and the elders had said. Peter and John were arrested for preaching, and they said they should stop preaching, and they warned them that they shouldn't preach again. Okay. When they were released, what happened? They went to their friends and reported what the chief priests and the elders had said to them. And when they heard it, they lifted their voices together to God and said, Sovereign Lord, who made the heaven and the earth and the sea and everything therein. From verse 25 to 28 was part of the prayer. Let's skip that. Let's go to 29. And now, Lord, that's part of the prayer, but that's the end. And now, Lord, look upon their threats and grant your servants to continue to speak your word with all boldness. While you stretch out your hand to heal, and signs and wonders are performed through the name of your holy servant Jesus. And when they had prayed, the place in which they were gathered together was shaken, and they were all filled with the Holy Spirit and continued to speak the word of God with boldness. Hallelujah. Peter and John had been threatened. The church gathered. And see what they did. The Bible says they lifted their voices together to God. They prayed together. And after they prayed, what happened? It says, the place in which they were gathered together was shaken. So you notice that they gathered to pray.
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2: It fits every generation. God is not surprised about internet. It doesn't shock him that, hey, human beings have done the internet. No. I believe he knew about internet. He knew a time will come, who will know about working from home and try to pray from home. But the Bible said they gathered together. That is a word to us. I've said it before, but you must take note. He said they gathered together. Let us gather together. When we gather together, we must pray. But when we pray, something happens. So the pattern is like this. They gathered, they prayed, God responded, they were filled, and then they spoke boldly. So they gathered. They had the Holy Spirit earlier. But as they prayed, they were filled with the Holy Spirit. Holy Spirit is not something you just get once. It keeps coming and coming. You are refreshed every time. You are filled again every time. So there's power in the praying congregation. Bible said in Matthew 18:19, it's a popular scripture, if two of you agree Beach, on earth about anything FM. They ask, it will be done for them by my Father in heaven. So what does this actually mean for us? It means agreement creates a spiritual force. When we meet together and we agree, it creates a spiritual force. And I don't want us to miss that scriptural force in our lives. There are things that you can pray about privately. But there are battles that require corporate agreement. There are things, you know, there are things you can pray about privately. We are supposed to pray privately. But there are things that need corporate agreement. If you want to follow the example in Scripture, the book of Acts, then we must follow everything. And one of the things they did was to pray together. Your marriage may need your personal prayer, but the church can stand with you. Your child may need intercession, but the church can stand with you. Your business may need
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2: spiritual intervention, but the church can stand with you. And so in all this, you see that you can pray alone, but when the church prays with you, it has a certain dimension of power which your individual prayer cannot have. Normally, if you take firewood, you put them together, you see that it gives you good fire, burning fire, you can call it bonfire. If you take one of the firewood out, it doesn't take long, it will die off. If you bring it back, it gets burned. When you are alone, you cannot generate that amount of fire that when we are together, we generate. So it is important that we consider corporate prayer. There's a dimension of spiritual fire that is released when God's people pray together. We should be able to pray for another. Share without going to too much detail.
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2: And we'll pray. And we must actually pray. When we gather, we must actually pray. I want to see us praying. When we started Christianity, and I always refer to Reverend Coker because I know that he was there in the beginning. We go to church and we do Bible study and things, and at the end of the day, they say everybody should bring a prayer topic, isn't it? How many of you experienced that? And we bring prayer topic and we pray, and things happen. More than if you pray alone. People are afraid that when they come and say something, it will spread. People, everybody will know that, hey, we. Or yari we want home. Yari own is an yari we want home. And I say, but I can come and stand and say, we have a sister who is ill. The woman with the issue of blood. Say, oh no, she's ill. We'll pray. Hallelujah. I know in my head, or the leaders know in their head who we are talking about. We may not point to you. I will say it. You have a brother whose business is failing. There are things are happening, and when he goes to work, this is what happens.
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2: Let us pray for him. Okay. And we pray, and we all agree, things will happen. We can only do that when we gather to pray. Hallelujah. You have a brother who is sick, he's in bed, diagnosed of this and that and that. Without mentioning the name, we can pray for the person. But there are some things to that, if you don't mind, we can mention your name and pray for you. But because not all men are matured, we'll be, what do you call it, discretional. But let us pray. On Fridays, we'll add that aspect to our prayer, where we'll open the door for prayer topics before service. We talk to one or two people, and then we'll pray. We are going to add it to our Friday prayer session.
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2: We don't preach the thing, teach the thing, and then walk away from it. We'll practice it, and we'll see the breakthroughs that will come. I'll be the first person to bring my prayer topic. Hallelujah. So don't underestimate a prayer meeting. Don't underestimate. I know when the women meet, they pray. When the men meet, they pray. Go pray. Don't underestimate a prayer. Don't say, I'll pray at home. I can pray myself. I can pray at home. Don't say that. We can all pray at home. Otherwise, then we won't have church. Because there's some anointing in gathering. The thing we are doing, what I'm teaching, there's an anointing in it. There's something rubbing on you that you can never get. You can watch it on those on social media. The best place is to be in church, unless there's a circumstance that stops you from coming to church. Genuine. But if you can come to church, come. You don't have to be at home watching on social media.
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2: Don't go off. Just listen. You're already at home. Okay, so you can pray at home, but when your prayer joins with God's people, it creates a corporate altar. And a corporate altar is definitely bigger or more effective than a private altar. So let's work on a private altar. Okay. And then another thing I want to talk about prayer is persistent prayer. Your prayer must be persistent. Don't give up. Don't give up. You see, we teach the ones in the world, I come back to prayer, I come back to the word, I come. Those are very fundamental things that we can never leave. It's my duty to remind you that prayer is important. Studying the word is important. Fellowship is important. Many important things, but this is the bedrock of the book of Acts. So persistent prayer. Acts chapter 12, verse 5. It says, so Peter was kept in prison, but endless prayer for him was made to God by the church. So if you're in any kind of prison, let us know. Sometimes my heart is broken when I hear somebody is sick. Somebody has been, and sometimes for 2 weeks, 3 weeks, the person didn't come to church, and we didn't know. They said, oh, he was sick for, he was hospitalized for 3 weeks. And we didn't know. Tell us. Tell your tribal leader. Your tribal leader knows what to do. He will escalate it. And we have people who are available and waiting to hear those things, then they will move.
3: 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It was in prison.
2: A persistent prayer was made to God by the church. If you're in any kind of prison, let us know. That's what I'm talking about. Let us know so that we can pray for you persistently. Because you don't pray once and things happen. Sometimes you pray once, things happen. Sometimes you pray several times before the thing happens. And that's what I'm talking about. Persistent prayer. Peter was imprisoned. Herod had already killed James. James had been killed. And now it was Peter's turn. He was also in prison. So it's like, hey, Peter was next. He was going to be killed. Maybe James only didn't pray. So, but earnest prayer for him was made to God by the church. They kept praying. And while they were praying, heaven intervened. Hallelujah. He was in prison. If you read the story, he was really locked up properly to make sure that he doesn't come out. The angel entered the prison, chains fell off, the doors opened,

0: the head of tribes or call one of the pastors, call the resident pastor or call the executive pastor or something. And then before you realize, it is a matter we are dealing with. And we are praying. Then we can bring it up and say, let's pray. And there are people who are praying at different times, not only on Fridays. And these things will be sent to them. Say, let's pray for this person. It is the church praying. Let's take advantage of what God, Jesus left us. He left us church. And it has power. Great power. Great power. Let's not just be Christians and be routine Christians, Sunday Christians. We dress well and come to church and we go and forget and put Christianity aside. So this is my Christian life and this is my business. No, I don't want you to bring my business into Christian. I don't bring Christian to my business. No, our FM, Christianity is supposed to be superimposed on every aspect of our life. Luke 18:1 says, they ought always to pray and not to lose heart. Don't lose heart. Be persistent. Don't lose heart. There are things that we must pray through. There are things that we pray once it happens. Some things you must pray through. You may have been praying for a wayward child. You don't give up. You may be praying for healing. It may not happen the same one day. Don't give up. Keep praying. You may be praying for restoration in your marriage. Don't give up. Keep praying. Keep praying to God. A financial breakthrough, a business opportunity, pray. A job, a ministry burden, pray. I carry a great burden, a great ministry burden.
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0: Always be praying. As we pray, that they may know God, that they may know you, Lord, that they may know you, that they may know you for themselves, that they will stop roaming about and giving their money to some prophets. Let them bring it here. That they may know you. And I look at the numbers. The number is not encouraging. It's not like what I expect. Lord, bring them to church. Touch them wherever they are. Talk to them. I keep praying. I've always prayed that prayer from beginning of this church up to now. I'm always praying. It's a burden that I have. Where a leader without a burden will go nowhere. I have that burden. In all that I do as an individual, as a person, I have that burden on my heart always that this church will be a thriving church, that people will know God and increase in every way. I don't know what burden you have. If you are a minister, you are a tribe leader, you are whatever, you are in a department, you must have a burden. You must have a burden. And you must pray. You are in the choir. Pray for the choir every day. Pray. Let the burden carry that burden with you. Be persistent. You can't pray today and suddenly the choir becomes, they have 40 members and everybody singing correctly. Some people will sing roughly, but just pray. Keep praying. That the glory of God will come when they sing that song, hallelujah, with that voice. Pray. I never stop praying. I never stop praying for you. Sometimes I mention your name one by one and I pray. Maybe a family member is not born again. You want to pray. You must keep praying. You don't pray once and then you pray. No, they run and say, please, I want to accept Christ. No. When you are praying, sometimes they go further. They go more. They go far away. But keep praying. Hallelujah. Amen. And because you've prayed for a long time, you're not seeing results, doesn't mean that God is not working. The temptation will be there to stop, but don't stop. The absence of immediate answer does not mean the absence of God. Hallelujah. Don't abandon at the point of where persistence is about to produce breakthrough. As you persist, there's breakthrough coming. You don't know what is happening behind the prison door. You don't know what God is arranging in the unseen realm. Keep praying.
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0: This church and every member in this church who calls himself, him or herself a member, must be a true Christian, not a trophy.

0: Christian. Where we just show that we are Christians. I want us to be proper Christians, where we believe in God. Yesterday I had a wonderful chat with a lady. My wife and I went to visit somebody. She talked about how she prayed. She was in a problem and she prayed and prayed. She fasted and prayed for this. When she came out, the testimonies that she had. I want us to be in that place. Let's be in that place where we trust God and we know Him. Today our confession was from faith. We trust God and we know Him. We'll be persistent and know that He is God. He's a rewarder. He's God. He's faithful. He's good. He'll give us. I'm not saying that you want a big house, 10 rooms, and then you do it, or you want a Rolls Royce, or you want some Mercedes or something. No, He didn't promise you that. He didn't promise you that. So that you can't use that as a yardstick that God should give you. But if you pray for things that He has promised us.
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0: Hallelujah. When some doors close, God will open it. And when we pray, God opens the door to the supernatural. Prayer brings the supernatural. You see, we live normally every day. We work, we get our pay, we do business, we get our profit, we are living, and we are fine. God is protecting us and everything. But there are some times that we need the supernatural. And when you need the supernatural, it is the prayers you have prayed, your life with God, your fellowship with Him, that opens the door for the supernatural. It is not when you need the supernatural now before you are going to be, no. So we must be persistent in prayer. Then we have the aura, the atmosphere, the environment for supernatural. Some people call it atmosphere for miracles. We must always have the atmosphere for miracles. The miracles will come anytime God wants it. Hallelujah. Let's read Acts chapter 16, verse 22 to 26. The background of the story is, that's where I'm starting from, 22. It says, it was Paul and Silas. They went to preach somewhere, and people say, hey, the thing you are teaching is wrong. You are spoiling our culture and things like that. And so they were let's see what happened. 22, it says, and the crowd joined in attacking them. And the magistrates tore the garments off them and gave orders to beat them with rod. And when they had inflicted many blows upon them, they threw them into prison, ordering the jailer to keep them safely. Having received this order, he put them into the inner prison and fastened their feet in the stocks. It's like chain. That time they didn't have chains, so they used wooden this thing, but they tie you. You can't move anywhere.
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0: about midnight, Paul and Silas were praying and singing hymns to God, and the prisoners were listening to them. So they were not undertone. They were praying and singing. They were in the inner prison. All the other prisoners were listening to them when they were praying and singing hymns to God. And suddenly, there was a great earthquake, so that the foundations of the prison were shaking. And immediately, all the doors were opened and everyone's bonds were unfastened. Not only Paul and Silas, but the people around them. May God give you a miracle that will affect people around you. In the name of Jesus, you'll get some breakthrough and your whole family will be free forever. In the name of Jesus Christ, you'll get a healing and that disease will disappear from your family. So, you see the story. Paul and Silas, they were beaten, they were bleeding, they were chained, they were in prison. It doesn't matter your situation. God can intervene. As they were praying and singing hymns to God, what happened? There was suddenly an earthquake. The doors opened and the chains fell off. May every chain holding you down fall off right now. In the name of Jesus, I pray that every chain, any chain holding this congregation down, be fall off right now in the name of Jesus. Even today, as we listen to your word and pray and worship, may the miracle of Paul and Silas happen in this church, in the lives of your people. In the name of Jesus. In the name of Jesus. In the name of Jesus. For long have you been in chains. For long have we been in stock. For long have we been in prison in various aspects of our life. But this morning, Lord, as we gather as your church and we pray, glorify your name, Lord. Glorify your name. Let every chain be broken. In Jesus' name. So their prayer created an atmosphere for divine intervention. Mark chapter 11 verse 24 says, whatever you ask in prayer, believe you have received it and it will be yours. Okay. So prayer actually connects our earthly situation to God's heavenly resources. So when we are praying, it connects the earth to heaven. So that things will fall from heaven. Peace, joy,
1: Beach, prosperity, fruitfulness, goodness.
0: All those things will flow from heaven. Without prayer, there's no channel for those things to come. They prayed while the door was still closed. They didn't wait for the door to open before they started praying. They prayed while the door was still closed. Pray even when the issues are still there. Hallelujah. So when the issues are there, that's when you must pray. For example, before you sign a business contract, pray. Before you make an investment, pray. Sometimes we just they come and tell you, this is good. Let's do this. Let's do this business. Oh, no. Then, then later you come and say, the person scammed you. You didn't pray. If you pray, something will not go right. You know that something is not right. Once, when you feel that, you don't. You've lived all your life without that transaction. It's not that transaction that will kill you. If you miss it, cry. If it's screw cry, you miss it. It's better than making a mistake.
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0: Before you accept a job offer, pray. Before you make a major purchase, pray. It's your money, but pray. Before you enter that relationship, pray. Pray, oh, pray. Before you make that decision about your children, pray. Before you react to your spouse, pray. Don't make a decision and ask God to bless it. Pray before you make the decision. Hallelujah. Let's talk about worship. In the book of Honor, there was a lot of worship. You know what we just read about Paul and Silas. It says, about midnight, Paul and Silas were praying and singing, Acts 16:25, and singing hymns to God, and the prisoners were listening to them. So that they were praising God. They were worshiping God in hymns.
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0: They were not singing because everything was good. But everything was going badly at the time that they were singing. It was so bad, yet they worshipped. Everybody can worship God when you get a breakthrough, when you get a miracle, some money has landed or some. Then you lift a song, then you have. Everybody can do that one. They worship God before the prison doors open. So that's powerful faith. Anybody can worship after the miracle, but faith worships before the miracle. There was a story in 2 Chronicles chapter 20 about Judah going to war, and God said Jehoshaphat should let the singers be ahead. There were about three or four nations that were fighting against them, three nations.
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0: People are coming with bow and arrow and all those things, again, and those things. But Jesus said, God said, let the singers be ahead with the trumpet, and they were singing. Come and see confusion in the enemy camp. They were killing themselves. Two nations came together and killed the other nation. Then the two of them started fighting among each other. Bam. Worship is a weapon. Worship is a weapon. Don't wait for breakthrough before you worship. Hallelujah. So what does worship do? Worship shifts our attention from the problem to the problem solver. The moment you start worship God truly from your heart, it takes your mind from the problem to the problem solver. From what am I going to do to God is still God. From how will this happen to nothing is impossible with God. So when you are worshiping God, it shifts your mind from the problem to God. Let's worship God. Gospel music, let good music, not any gospel music. Some people, some of them, they call it gospel. When they mention Jesus' name once inside, they say it's gospel. That's not what I mean. But let proper gospel, good music, be blowing from your heart.
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0: Sometimes we do powerful worship here. So when fear comes, worship God. When the doctor's report frightens you, worship. When your business is struggling, worship. When your marriage is under pressure, worship. When you don't understand what God is doing, worship. Hallelujah. Very often we don't understand what God is doing. We've done everything that we know is right. We've prayed, we've done everything. But we still cannot see the answer we expect at the time we expect it. Still worship God. Hallelujah. And worship from your heart. In truth. Psalm 34 verse 1. Very, very important. It says, I will bless the Lord at all times. When will I bless the Lord? It says, his praise shall continually be in my mouth. So let's bless the Lord at all times. Hallelujah.
2: Amen. Wow.
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0: Corporate prayer release corporate power. When circumstances become impossible, they persisted. When there was no natural way forward, they prayed. Prayer opened the door to the supernatural. When they were in prison, they worshipped. Worship became a weapon. Hallelujah. Bible says in Hebrews 4:16 that let us then with confidence draw near the throne room of grace. 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

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Thank you, Lord. 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Hallelujah. He is exalted. He is magnified. He is the victorious king. He has won the victory for us. 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